0: he can be nominated for a Nobel Peace Prize.
1: Yeah. True, although Barack Obama got it before he became president, and the idea that he will bring peace. So, you know, the Nobel Committee has found its way to all kinds of funny decisions over the years. I wouldn't be surprised if this is one of them.
0: Thanks a lot for this.
1: Thanks, John.
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0: and other publications that I've worked with and had my picture taken, met them, build the relationship. I would expect them, though, that over time, continue to make sure, just like a professor would with a paper that's been submitted from a student, make sure that it's not plagiarized, make sure that it's not AI generated, make sure that, you know, none of the disqualifying facets that would, you know, normally sort of, you know, set off alarms would apply to this content. In other words, the level of trust that platforms have, media platforms have, and the people that work for them, particularly casual workers, needs to be reduced. Less trust, more verification.
1: I will just say, wrap up here, Carmi, the part that I am still naive about, I think, is that they continue to have this exchange, asking questions, and that the AI generation, you know, answered appropriately. I'm sorry, I've just had dental surgery, can't do an online, you know, chat, that sort of thing. I guess I'm naive, Carmi.
0: Well, yeah, we all, you know, I'm like you. I'm an optimist. I want to hope for the best. I want to believe that I'm dealing with people who have my best interest at heart. Obviously, that wasn't the case here. And obviously, as the technology gets better, it becomes easier for individuals like this to pull this off. And unfortunately, we're all going to have to become a little bit more cynical so we don't get caught. I hate to admit it. That's the AI world we live in today.
1: Carmi Levy, our tech expert. Thanks for your time. Let's check in on traffic.
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13: Imagine you're reading Pride and Prejudice, except you're not reading it. Harris Dickinson and Marissa Abella are reading it to you on Audible. Her barbs sting you. His coldness sends a shiver up your spine.

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0: We are going to take your calls on this. I want your perspective on how we can ensure the financial piece is being covered by a lot of organizations. How can we get past those other barriers to kids participating in team sports? Will talks about the parents. I think he's right. Other thoughts, welcome at just a few minutes from now. 416-872-1010. 11:17, time now for News Talk 1010, Time Saver Traffic.
2: Looks like problems all clear southbound on the 404, just over the 401, and the express all lanes have reopened. So it has improved, but there is still a bit of a delay South Parkway down to Lawrence. Then it opens up a bit slow, just approaching the Baby Bloor exit. 401 eastbound, that's slow south of Pearson to the 400, then it opens right up. Westbound 401, slow through the 412. Not bad through Scarborough, bit of volume left over past the 404 out towards Avenue Road. And a collision now reported at Warden and Ellesmere. News Talk 1010 weather today, 24 degrees for the high. It'll feel like 31 with the Humidex. Unbelievable for October 1st. We still have a chance of showers throughout the day. Right now, mainly cloudy and 20. 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I'm Tully Cohen. 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
8: You stepped out for your morning jog, except it's not your usual morning jog. 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Audible. Stories that speak to you.
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13: I feel bad earlier. I said somebody's tweet was dumb. And I want to apologize to, I'm trying to think of who did I blame it on earlier? I shouldn't have blamed it. I said, nice text, and I named somebody. Your texts are not dumb, okay? I apologize for that. But that might be one of the, we're going to do a line-by-line audit, comprehensive audit of the show before the end of the show. Maybe we should at the end of every show. And this is 4 hours after we repackage the text me now how long the show will be if we take out all the terrible parts. It's a four-hour show today. If we take out all the terrible parts, what is it going to be? 5 minutes? Is it even going to be 1 minute? We're doing a line-by-line audit. Only I at this radio station am promising that. None of the other radio stations are promising a line-by-line audit of the show. And then tomorrow we'll come back with hopefully a 20-minute show. No other show is doing that. So vote with your time. Vote Jim Richards, filling in for Deb Hutton while wearing her shoes. Okay. What is the most popular show that you were forced to watch? It's a hostage situation with your better half, and you sat through it because she or he was like, everybody's talking about this show. You're going to love it. And I got to say, I've set a new record for watching one season and then having no interest in the second season. There's so many things right now that are out with the second and third season, and I watched the first season. I have no interest in watching the second or third season. So maybe that's the same thing. But John Moore sent me a note and said, you should do a topic about shows that are so popular.

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9: Great stuff earlier today with John Moore and also Deb Hutton, both addressing a story that is a little alarming. When you can do just about anything in schools these days, you hear from parents, you hear from teachers that there's not enough accountability. When you see anti-Semitism, and in this case, a lot of it is coming from the students towards teachers, and nothing is done in a climate that maybe you're trying to be sensitive to a new Canadian family because they might have a family in the Middle East, or you may have issues with the young people having family in Gaza that you might want to be sensitive to certain things. Man, you can't lose, you cannot lose sight of the fact that anti-Semitism is at an all-time high. A human rights complaint came out today. The lawyer, Catherine Marshall from Marshall Law, was on with John Moore earlier today addressing anti-Semitism in the province's public education system and outlined the action that will be taken and the accountability that they're looking for to protect Jewish educators right across the province. Your thoughts as we listen into what is going on. Catherine Marshall on earlier today, she is the lawyer on who is being sued.
10: This is a human rights proceeding where we represent 12 Jewish teachers in Ontario who have experienced really horrific anti-Semitism at work in Ontario schools. And we're suing several school boards and also the Elementary Teachers Federation of Ontario and the Ontario Secondary School Teachers Federation.
9: So when you think of where some of these unions are these days on this issue, and again, I don't know that being a decent person and respecting somebody who is one of your employees, who is one of your union rank and file, means that you don't, if you feel like you're on the other side of the issue, I don't know how you still can't make sure that that person, a person who is in your union or in your employment, can't have a safe workplace. Here are some of the things that these teachers are experiencing, according to Catherine Marshall.
10: One teacher experienced a student drawing a swastika on a chart in a classroom, and there were no consequences from the school administration. Another teacher experienced a swastika being drawn on a desk in her classroom. And this teacher actually complained to the Toronto District School Board, which did not investigate. Another teacher experienced repeated vandalism of Israeli flags

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17: If you're old enough, and you might not be, you guys remember smoking sections in the restaurant where you would be in a restaurant as if smoke doesn't waft to a different area. And there would be a smoking section and a non-smoking section. We all remember that? There was one great time. I was at the revolving restaurant at the CN Tower, and we just revolved into the smoking section. It was something else. In a segment called "I Guess You Had to Be There." By the way, we are doing a line by line audit of the show, and that I think can be taken out. If we're looking for efficiencies, we did not need that anecdote about me in the revolving restaurant at the CN Tower. And let's keep moving. What if I told you that there would be no cell phone areas in the restaurant? What is the reason that you need, unless you have a babysitter and you're afraid that they're going to burn the house down? Why do you need your phone? It's last year at this time, not exactly at this time, but it's the 7th game of the World Series or something like that. But why do you need your phone? I'm going to go and sit in the no cell phone area. I don't know if there's a discount. It's just forced enjoyment of your company. Who's down? If that was the selling point of a restaurant, are you making a reservation? Are you like, they're not going to tell me how to live my life. I'm not going to look at my phone, but I don't need their assistance to lock up the phone or to take the phones. 416-872-1010. Phones are ruining your experience as well. Some says from restaurant consultant Rachel Barkley.
18: I do believe that phones have ruined bars, like real high-end cocktail bars. Right? Because the bartender or the bartenders are supposed to be the entertainment. But being on your phone at a table or a bar, I think everybody can agree, is universally rude, right? But banning them and putting them in a pouch, I think we're going a little too far.
17: If you're around, you're out and you're around a dinner table in a fine restaurant,

0: Mission glitch had those assembled at the Canadian Space Agency missing the first 3 seconds of the launch. But they beamed with pride and will be watching Kutrick's scientific experiments closely.
1: These are addressing cardiovascular, spleen health, eye health, bone and blood.
0: More Canadian content in space following Jeremy Hansen's moon flyby with the Artemis II mission in April.
2: I'm so super proud of him, super proud of Canada.
0: Kutrick's mission will be far longer, 6 months of exploration away from the Earthlings he loves.
3: I hope you have fun in space.
0: His wife Heather will deliver their third child while he's away on this work trip.
4: Someday we'll tell our baby that while they were being born, their dad was up in space accomplishing something extraordinary.
0: But for now, Kutrick is on a mission inspired, he says, by his own late father.
5: Thank you for the support. It is time for Crew 13 to go to work.
0: And Kutrick will link up with Canadians via space-to-Earth communications during this mission, creating more moments to inspire. Geneviève Beauchemin, CTV News, Longueuil, Quebec.
6: And coming up, look up. What is that at the CN Tower? We've got the story behind this stunt high above the city today after the break.
7: And I'm Pat Foran. Coming up on Consumer Alert, a new survey finds credit card application fraud is on the rise. That's when criminals steal your identity and take out credit in your name. One man says he was scammed out of $35,000. All of that story, that's just ahead.
8: Welcome to October. A new month means new norms, and here's a look at what you can expect for this one. Yes, typically we do start to see the first snowflakes of the season in this month, but it's also when we see the leaves changing color, and already there's been quite a change at Algonquin Park. 90% color change. It's going to be a great weekend to check out the fall foliage. Ahead of that, we've got some rain. I'll show you how much to expect after the break.
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10: Eastbound 409 approaching Kipling. We've got a collision blocking the right lane, causing heavy delays from Martin Grove. Southbound 404 at Major McKenzie, still a crash in the right lane, but the westbound Major McKenzie ramp at the southbound 404 is also blocked because of this incident. Get ready to vote in Toronto's municipal election. Advanced voting is October 6th to 11th. 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With your News Talk 1010 Time Saver Traffic, I'm Lex Tan.
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17: Mira, there's a practical way

0: because really Dollarama is not necessarily seen as a grocer, a food retailer. It is seen necessarily as a, I would say, a provider of affordable items, including food. You basically have about four or five aisles of food at Dollarama. In fact, Canadian Tire is selling more and more food. We talked about it last week. But Dollarama has flown under radar because it's not seen as a food retailer, per se.
1: It'll be interesting to see what some of the mall owners do when you have a Canadian Tire on one end and you have, a say, a Loblaw or a Sobeys at the other end. And if this actually comes to a head, which would probably be good for Canadians because it's going to increase competition. But at the same time, like, this stuff could come to a head. It could get ugly.
0: Oh, absolutely. I do expect to see more Tim Hortons right next to Canadian Tire because they've actually signed this loyalty program deal between the two companies. So I suspect that they'll want to create some synergies there. But when it comes to food retailing, it's a delicate topic for a lot of cities, a lot of towns. And that's why often when you go into a small town, you'll see one grocer on one side of the river and the other grocer on the other side of the river. It's not a coincidence. It's some sort of a implicit agreement between the two.
1: Did you things get better with more competition generally in grocery? I mean, you've got a couple of major players. I mean, consumer confidence with like bread fixing and all the other things that have done in the past, does it actually make life better for us if we have more grocery stores closer together?
0: You know, I have a lot of faith in independence. I don't think we give enough attention to independence. Those are really family-run stores. They're not necessarily smaller, but they'll actually carry products you wouldn't find anywhere else. And they tend to offer some really good deals. And what I've seen the last 2-3 years is more attention given to independence, but I don't think it's enough. I'm starting to see apps offer selling deals on behalf of independents because they don't have time to run their website. They don't have time to send you flyers like the other guys. And so more and more marketing-wise, you're seeing independents really moving forward, becoming more aggressive to get our business. And that's a good thing because all of a sudden you'll realize, well, despite the geography, despite the property controls, you still have access to more options.
1: Always makes you wonder, and I guess this is my tinfoil hat, that those independents are largely still buying from the wholesalers, which is still a large grocery company they're competing with. Does that come into
0: play?
1: That's
0: true, but they have more liberty to carry products no one else can. And so if you're, say, a Sobeys and you're running your store, you'll maybe find 5-7% of products in that store that are local, coming from a small and pop shop, like a mom and pop shop from like across the street. When you're running an independent store, you can actually go to 10, 15, 20%. Makes a big difference.
1: Okay, it's great stuff. Food Professor Podcast, grab it online. 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
0: Take care.
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3: We are still seeing some problems on the 401 eastbound in Whippy approaching Brock Street. Two right lanes are still blocked by a collision. And now on the westbound side of the express at Bayview, a stolen vehicle is in the left lane. Problems continue over on the eastbound 409 past Martin Grove, where the right lane is still blocked with a crash. And the westbound Major McKenzie ramp to the southbound 404 is still blocked with a crash cleanup. Newstalk 1010 weather, 21 degrees, but feels like 27 with the Humidex and mostly cloudy. 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